And Brant, just want to remind you of the words of Jesus. He said, in this world, you will have troubles, but you have good cheer. I've overcome the world.

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6: 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I think you're going to like it.

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I hope that my kids feel comfortable roasting me once they become adults. One of my friends was roasting her mom recently for having an attachment on her straw. She calls it an orthopedic straw, but really it's just to help prevent smile lines. And honestly, I appreciate that level of roasting. Woke up feeling anxious, happened.

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Certain songs that we sing in church that go with us into the week just land different when you're in your car at the end of your rope. This is one for me. Please sing along with me.

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1: It's always on in my office. You know, God has blessed me with this job, even though it seems over my head. It just reminds me that He's there for me and He will get me through it. Why should I?

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1: Well, this is interesting. 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And this is from Marcy. She said, Brant, I know you're waiting for your work as a shock jock to increase your show ratings overall.
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11: We're expecting a little bit of rainfall overnight with lows of 50 degrees and a cloudy start to our Saturday. Highs of partly sunny, 72 tomorrow. Very warm on Sunday, highs reaching 85. In the Willamette Valley Weather Center, I'm Robert Prout.

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0: 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Romans 8:28 is probably a verse that you know, but it's worth remembering. And we know that in all things, God works for the good of those who love him.
1: Things are getting real. Jesus, take the wheel. 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

0: Hope 107.9 and 96.9 in Eugene. My driving skills were tested this morning. Hey, I'm Candace. I got myself in a bit of a clown car situation. Well, all right, maybe not clown car, but there was some fancy maneuvering happening. Go with me for just a sec. I got to set this up so you fully understand. Okay, so we have three cars. Two of the cars park in the garage. One car doesn't move. One car is a project car that is in pieces right now, and that is in our driveway right behind one of the garage spots. So, how do you use both cars in the garage? Great question. Thank you for asking. Typically, we pull out the van, which is in the clear spot. And then the other car is a small Honda Civic that can kind of be finagled around the driveway car, if you will. And typically, my husband does this finagling. So if the red car, that's what we call the Honda, if the little Honda Civic needs to be driven that day, my husband will pull out the van and then finagle out the red car. And keep in mind, the Honda Civic is also a stick shift, okay? So this is not just drive and reverse. I mean, it is, but you're also messing with the clutch and trying to creep forward and not smash into the side of the garage. So this morning, he forgot to take the red car out for me, even though that was the car I needed to take to work. And so I opened the garage and I go, oh, okay, all right, we can do this. I can do this. I'm great at like parallel parking, things like that. Fantastic, can do. I pull the van out, start to pull the red car out, and I go, oh, no, maybe it makes more sense to go forward. So I got myself in a position where I started doing like a 32-point turn in order to fully turn the Honda Civic around inside the garage before pulling straight out through the clear spot. Now, I got about four back and forths in that stick shift, and I went, no, this is not going to be the best way to accomplish this. So I had to undo what I did and then go out the other way. I did pretty good. You guys, I did pretty good. I will say I bonked the shop vac up against the wall. Hopefully I did not crack that, but I did see a pile shift and I went, oop, a little too close.
1: Let's talk about the buffalo. You see, when a storm hits, the buffalo tends to run into the storm, charging towards it, taking action, and getting to clear skies more quickly. While most animals tend to do what I do and run away from the storm and end up traveling with the storm, making it last longer. It's Ryan from United Faith Mortgage. And when a buddy shared that with me recently, I thought, the buffalo is like a cash-out refinance. In real life, more people than ever are getting crushed by credit card debt. But instead of dealing with it head-on and getting to clear skies, they run away from it, making it worse and wasting so much money in higher rate interest payments. But what we've helped hundreds of listeners do is take action using the newfound equity their homes have spiked the last few years, cashing that out, paying off the horrible debt, setting some extra cash aside, and lowering their overall monthly payments by hundreds in the process. So consider the buffalo, my friends. We'll be happy to run with you at United Faith Mortgage.
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3: Spring has arrived, and this Thursday is the National Day of Prayer. 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

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When we come together and pray as a community, we are growing stronger. So would you pray with us this week as we pray for our community? We pray for unity. We pray for the people around us that maybe we'll never meet, but we know that we love and support. Thanks so much for praying with us this week.

0: 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Steady, encouraging, right when you need it.
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Romans 5 verse 8 says, but God demonstrates his own love for us in this. While we were still sinners, Christ died for us.

Hope 107.9 and 96.9 in Eugene. Love singing along to that song. Hey, my name is Candace. Enjoy this new one from Mercy Me. This is Make It Well.

0: 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And while life can be altered in one moment, God seems to change us over time through His daily presence. 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
1: In our section of God's country, things are warming up and we are expecting a sprinkle overnight. Lows near 50 degrees. Partly sunny, 72 Saturday, 85 on Sunday. In the Willamette Valley Weather Center, I'm Robert Pratt.

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Hope 107.9 and 96.9 in Eugene. Enjoy this Friday night and also happy May Day. Oh my word, I almost forgot that today is the 1st of May. Enjoy tonight. Make the most of a little bit of time off this weekend. I'll catch you again tomorrow night.

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1: 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So if this feels like the quiet corner of your day, stick around for a minute. You don't have to have it all figured out. 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
1: Well, this is interesting. 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And this is from Marcy. She said, Brant, I know you're waiting for your work as a shock jock to increase your show ratings overall.
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5: In our section of God's country, things are warming up and we are expecting a sprinkle overnight. Lows near 50 degrees. Partly sunny, 72 Saturday, 85 on Sunday. In the Willamette Valley Weather Center, I'm Robert Pratt.

Hope 107.9. If this week has left you feeling kind of anxious and overwhelmed, right now, give God the opportunity to let His peace overwhelm your stress.

0: need is to be honest.
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2: Yeah, I'm Brant. So glad you are here. So glad I'm here, too. So glad we get to do this in the midst of a crazy culture. We get to point to a kingdom that'll never, ever fail.

0: I wish you would have been there with me last night. Hey, I'm Tammy. This is Hope 107.9. Last night, I attended the Jackson Street Youth Services 25th anniversary and fundraising banquet. And I knew a little bit about what Jackson Street does. I knew a little bit about their outreach to young people who were facing some big-time crisis situations, their outreach to young people who were facing being unhoused. So I knew a little bit, but I had no idea about all the good work that they have done and are doing, and just the amount of love. I wish you could have experienced it, because the feeling of just hope for our young people, the feeling of being encouraged about such good work happening right here in our community. Oh my goodness, I left that event with my heart completely full. Now, one way you can get some of this encouragement yourself, feel a little bit of these good feelings that I got to experience last night, is check out their website, watch some of the videos, see some of the great work that they're doing. I'm telling you, it's going to make you feel so good about our youth and our future. Just Google them, Jackson Street Youth Services.
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1: Well, this is interesting. 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Mm-hmm. 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
9: We're expecting a little bit of rainfall overnight with lows of 50 degrees and a cloudy start to our Saturday. Highs are partly sunny, 72 tomorrow. Very warm on Sunday, highs reaching 85. In the Willamette Valley Weather Center, I'm Robert Prout.

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Man, this song, it paints such a beautiful picture of what grace really means, what it really looks like. Take a look and listen to this.

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0: Hope 107.9, 96.9 in Eugene. Thankful for you. 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These are some pretty awesome people that run these businesses. 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

0: Hope 107.9, 96.9 in Eugene. Hey there, I'm Tammy. So I'm relatively new to the Willamette Valley. I've only lived here for a few years, and I'm still getting used to the flora and the fauna of the Pacific Northwest. One flower that I've recently learned some cool things about is the camas lily, which is very unique to our area. It's those big, tall, almost kind of spiky, purpley, blue flowers that you see a lot of times like on the side of the road and stuff. Well, I learned the other day that the bulb of the camas lily is edible. You have to cook it for a really long time, but apparently it's kind of a delicacy, and Native Americans, indigenous people from our area, they've been eating camas bulbs forever. I'm like, oh, okay, cool. I may have to go dig up some camas bulbs and give that a try. And then I read the next paragraph in the article, which said that, but you have to be very careful because there's an imitation that looks just like it, and it's called the death camas, and it can kill you. Okay, never mind then.
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6: In our section of God's country, things are warming up and we are expecting a sprinkle overnight. Lows near 50 degrees, partly sunny 72 Saturday, 85 on Sunday. In the Willamette Valley Weather Center, I'm Robert Pratt.

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4: 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Thank you for joining us. I'm John Fuller.
7: And John, we're featuring a message from our dear friends, Dr. Gary Rosberg and his wife, Barb. 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
4: What a legacy. And here now, Gary and Barb Rosberg on Focus on the Family with Jim Daly.
6: Let's shift, Barb, to celebrating love spiritually. And we want to just make sure that we highlight some of these issues because this is important. Takeaway number one is, what's the ultimate source of connection? It's a relationship of three. When a husband and a wife are walking with Jesus Christ and experiencing that intimacy. And I didn't grow up in a Christian home, and I met Barb on a blind date. She had just accepted Jesus, and a guy had just come to the place I was living, a fraternity house in Iowa, and told me about Jesus. And for 5 months, I tried to disprove the resurrection of Jesus Christ. Anybody else kind of like me? You're just, you know, it was like I couldn't believe that God loved me that much that he sent his son to die for me. I just couldn't believe it. And so for 5 months, I studied and I rejected, and I would go to this guy's house and I would pace his house. And then one night in 1973, I was dating this young gal. I had asked Barb to consider marriage, and she said, I could never marry you. I'm marrying a Christian man. And I thought, loser right here, you know, because I thought, I'm not a Christian man. But women, I want to tell you something. Barb had the courage to say no to me because she loved somebody more than she loved me, and that was Jesus Christ. See, that's a godly woman. And she's a brand new Christian, but she knew that she desired to have a Christian marriage. And so one night in 1973, I went and climbed on top of a big rock pile in a parking lot because I was sick and tired of being sick and tired. You ever been there? You're just fed up with yourself. You're fed up with trying to fix it. You're fed up with trying to manipulate your way through life, and you're frustrated and you're out of control. And I picked up a rock. In fact, I picked up this rock right here, 1973. And I remember hanging on to this thing, and I just said, Dear Lord God, I don't know why you would send your son to die for me. I'm arrogant, I'm prideful, I'm out every night getting hammered, I'm a mess, and I've met this cute little gal, and I want what she has, but I know it's going to cause me to surrender, and I don't want to surrender because I want to just control everything, but I am worn out. Anybody ever been there? And I remember that night, I just said, if I receive you as my Lord and Savior tonight, I'm going to hang on to this rock, not as an idol, but just as a memory. And I'm showing it to you tonight. But if I reject you, I'm going to throw this thing as hard and far as I can. I'll never forget as long as I live. And then I just bowed my head, and here's what I said. Dear Lord God, I love you. I confess that I've broken your heart. I confess that I've sinned against you. Would you forgive me and become my Lord and Savior? Come into my heart and make me the kind of man you want me to be. And I got all done. I went to a pay telephone. I called Barb and I said, meet me on the street. I got to tell you something. She met me halfway. And I remember, Barb, you looked at me and you said, you just received Christ as your Savior. And I remember thinking, how did she know that? I mean, it was just kind of, it was strange. But you know what, folks? I've never looked back. Now, here's the scoop. We're going to take a moment. We don't have a moment. We're going to take a moment. Because out of 750 people in this room, there may be one person that came tonight, and you're in a marriage, you're trying to make this marriage work, but you are sick and tired of being sick and tired. And I'm going to give you the opportunity right now, right in your seat. You don't have to walk an aisle. You don't have to bow a head. You don't have to sit.

0: I confess that I've sinned against heaven and against you. And if that's your desire, just pray that right now. And Father, I ask you to forgive me of my sins and to come into my heart and to become my Lord and Savior. Would you please forgive me? Would you fill me with the power of the Holy Spirit and make me the kind of woman, the kind of man that you have created me to be? Thank you. Amen. Amen. And I tell you, if you prayed that tonight, I would just ask you to let one of these Focus on the Family staff know, because that would be a great encouragement to us. Because you know what, folks? If it's not a relationship of three, all these years of counseling people, before I was a counselor, I ran a prison for 7 years. And so I've only worked, and I'm 58 years old, so for the last 35 years, all I've done is work below the waterline of life with the reality of broken hearts. Hard heads, hard hearts, and what happens when you're broken, and the unbelievable work that Jesus Christ can do in your heart when you are broken. It's your brokenness that equips you for the calling that he has upon you. So as we talk for the last few minutes, we want to talk about spiritual intimacy. And Barb, one of the most significant areas is the area of prayer.
1: It is. It's so very important. And I want you to step in and talk with me about that right now. You lead and I'll follow.
0: The first time I prayed with Barb, I just became a Christian. Again, it was 1973. She said, let's go to a Bible study. I'd never been to a Bible study. So she took me to this Bible study. At the end of the Bible study, one of the girls said, let's pray. I'm looking for the pastor, because I thought there had to be a pastor in the room to pray. Anybody with me? And so all of a sudden this girl bowed her and she started praying. We were sitting in a circle, and then a boy started praying, then another boy, then another girl, another boy. And you're supposed to close your eyes, I think, but my eyes are wide open because I'm thinking, I'm not praying, I'm not praying, I'm not praying, I'm not praying, I'm not praying, I'm not praying. I'm not praying. And it's like the Holy Spirit jumped right over me, and I thought, we walked out and said, I'm never going back to that deal. And she goes, why? I said, they're praying out loud. She goes, well, Gary, just talk to God. I said, I don't know how to do that, Barb. This is brand new to me. So we sat down on this bench, and we've taken our kids there. It was a parking thing. It was a telephone pole. And she said, Gary, just talk to God. So I remember I took your hand, Barb, just like I'm doing right now. And I just said, dear Lord, I want to know you like Barb knows you. Amen. And I looked up. She had a little tear in her eye, and she leaned over and kissed me. And I thought, pray, kiss, pray, kiss. I started going to prayer conferences, you know. I thought, this is awesome. Now, here's the scoop. You have been told all your married life to pray together, but here's what I know about men, whether it's South Africa or South Iowa, it's hard for guys to initiate prayer. So we're going to coach you on how to do that, okay? And this is called conversational prayer. You guys have been married 6 years, okay? So next time I come back to South Africa, I'm going to ask you if you got it down. 2 days, they still in here or they go home early? All right, yeah. Hand went right up. Okay. All right, brother, I'm going to show you how to do this. And if you can get this in 2 days or 50 years or 6 years, it'll change your marriage.
1: That's right.
0: All right. So, Barb, let's show them conversational prayer. Father, I thank you for my bride that said yes.
1: Father, I am so thankful that South Africa invited us to come.
0: God, thank you for these great people that took a night to gather around a couple people that had no idea who they were, but they know who you are.
1: Father, I just thank you for every family represented in this room, whether it's a couple or it's a family. And we just, we pray for them, Father.
0: God, we pray that you change this nation, but first you change the hearts of each one of us.
1: And I would ask that you would absolutely change something in every woman and something in every man.
0: We're crazy about you.
1: We love you, Jesus.
0: Amen.
1: Amen.
0: Amen. And this is called conversational prayer. Okay, now, what's it like? It's like taking on a cowboy boot and you kind of wiggle into it. Or, you know, gals, you ever, you know, kind of wiggled into your jeans. Barb says, don't say that to women, all right? Well, I'm leaving, so you'll never see me. But anyway, you kind of, see, that it's like this. So, Ben is not preaching a sermon during the prayer. Okay, you don't have to have 3 points. Okay? And women, it's not your to-do list. Dear Lord, I hope my husband buys me a new dress and paints the house. And okay, that's not the deal either. It's conversational prayer. It's just a sentence and a sentence and a sentence and a sentence and a sentence. And then you're all done, and then just kind of look at each other and go into other rooms before you have a fight or something, okay? Now, we're laughing about it, but see, some of you, you know what, this eludes you. We're not saying you don't pray as men. We're not saying you don't pray as women. Of course you do. But sometimes it's hard to do this. Now, I'm going to ask you a question. How many of you think you can do what we just showed you to do? Raise your hands. Okay, now here's what I want to say to you. Look at these hands around this room. If that happened in Cape Town, South Africa, Amon, it would revolutionize this country. I promise you, you start to pray together, and don't get

0: legalistic. Don't get weird. You know, wives don't sit at the door and go, are we going to pray? We're going to pray. All right. Yeah, don't do that. Okay, so just begin. So guys, initiate it. Gals, initiate it. Guys, I promise you, you find this chair and you sit down with your wife and say, hey, sweetheart, we're just going to sit down. Let's just do that conversational prayer. It'll just take a moment. You'll begin to take down that wall that's dividing you to encourage you. Conversational prayer.
1: And I'd like to add something that's a little off the notes. You know, it was about a year ago, and we had been working, and I was exhausted. And Gary and I were just a little bit, we'd call it locking horns, or just a little bit. There was something under us. There's something we couldn't break through. And so I grabbed this women's magazine, and it said on the top, it said there's, you know, an article how to break through communication in the magazine. And I was sitting in our kitchen in our two chairs, and I opened the magazine and I started to read it. You will not believe this. I had written the article 2 years before, and there was my picture. And I read it, and it was taken out of the book, Healing the Hurt in Your Marriage. There were four takeaways, and within it was one element we're supposed to pray. Usually when we get in conflict, what we have written about, you get away from who you're having the conflict with, and you take a moment and go before the Lord and talk. Well, we were just not getting to the bottom of this, and it hit me. And I thought, here is God's word, and it works, because we literally write from what works in God's word. And I called Gary in the kitchen. I said, we're going to break through this, but there's something that is at the core of this that is so spiritual, we're going to change it around. We sat down in those two chairs. We held hands together. We
0: just like you wrote about.
1: That's right. No, but we took it out of order. Together we prayed before we talked. And I am telling you, there are times that only through praying together can you bust it. And we broke through it. And I don't even know what it was about. I mean, isn't that how it goes? Okay. Stinker.
0: No, I really don't.
1: But anyway, prayer is so important. Another thing we want to talk about is this. It's another takeaway. Daily time in the Word. It's not like you have to. It's not like you have to put it on you. And it's certainly not something that needs to be on a list to do over you. Why do I choose to be in the Word every day? Because it changes me. Because it is as a shower in my spirit when I read the Word. It is as though I am in this intimate relationship with the King of Kings and Lord of Lords. And if you have forgotten about how great He is, then you just take a hike on up or take that little car on up to the top of Table Mountain, and you look over your beautiful Indian Ocean, and you capture the mountains that God has given to you, and remind yourself that the whole world is in His hands, and that when you utter a prayer or when you have a cry in your heart and you've got one of those help me God moments, that He is listening and He has an answer. And it may not happen this day, but it's going to happen, and it's going to happen the best timing possible. It's when we are in that Word, we are reminded through the Psalms how mighty our God is, that He is a fortress in time of need, that I can do all things through Christ who gives me strength, that He who abideth, we're in that holy place, that sacred place, that dwelling place where no one and no thing can harm us. And it is when we are in that place and there might be something in the spirit that is trying to come between you and divide you, you stand up and you say no, because of the authority of Jesus Christ, because what He did for us on that cross, He paid it. You're done. You're paid in full. You don't have to do anything. But when you have the privilege of reading that Word, your life is changed. Your thoughts are changed. We are the only ones that have been made in the image of God forever. Well, that means we can have the mind of Christ through the power of the Holy Spirit. Be in the Word every single day.
2: 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Let's return now to the Rosbergs, and in the coming moments, Barb will demonstrate how she prays for Gary as she's making the bed each morning, and there's actually a bed on stage in the background there in Cape Town, South Africa.
0: We're going to show you a takeaway that we think can revolutionize some marriages in this room. That's why we have this bed in this room. And Barb, I want you to just show these men and women what you do each morning in order to guard the marriage bed as we move towards it.
1: That takeaway says this: when we spiritually connect, you know, when we give our whole selves to one another, we are taking back what Gary said, taking back from the enemy what he has tried to steal, the sanctity of the marriage bed. And we go back to that original verse in the Word of God, which is so amazing. In Hebrews 13, chapter 4, marriage should be honored by all and the marriage bed kept pure. I told you a few minutes ago, I was going to give you a tool, ladies, that is so powerful that will rock your world if you do it. And there is great power in prayer. And so I decided, you know what? We're going to do a little bit of, we're going to make this marriage bed holy and good. And so every morning, you know, we all want to have an appointment with God to pray for our wives and pray for our husbands. But every day I wake up and it's the funniest thing. The bed needs to be made. Isn't that amazing? So this is where I have my appointment with God. And if you were in my home, you would overhear something like this. I always start with Gary's pillow because this is where his brain has been, laying on that pillow at night. And I will say,
0: well, it's inside my head.
1: You know what, Lord Jesus? You know those women that he has seen in the mall, on television, in the commercials? In the name and the blood of Jesus Christ, I am asking for a divine delete. I would ask that you would just delete anything visually, anything in his thoughts, anything his ears have heard that was not my voice. I would pray that there, if there is any voice building him up that wasn't mine, if there is any voice sweet talking this man that was not my voice, if there is anybody that thinks they could even come near this marriage because of the blood of Jesus Christ, I am praying for this man and my husband. And Lord, I thank you. As I am making this bed, I will pray. I just walk down this bed and I'll say, Lord, Father, I would ask that you would give this man your heart, a heart that is guarded, a heart and a mind that is guarded through the power of Jesus Christ. Will you guard his heart? Because out of his heart will flow his life story. Lord Jesus, I ask that when he puts on his belt today, that Lord, he will remember to put the belt of truth around his waist. And I would pray that just that time he spent in the Word, sitting in the chair, in the kitchen, as he has had his coffee and read some Psalms this morning, that he will be reminded of these life-transforming thoughts that come down today and make him even a better man, a better businessman, a better man that chooses to have great and clean relationships. And Father, I would pray for these legs, and I would pray that they would be legs that would run to shed the gospel of peace. I would pray that he would be a man that would be quick to say he is sorry. And he would be quick to say he's wrong, because when a wife hears that, oh, is he a safe man?
0: I'm sorry.
1: I pray for those feet of his, that they will walk truly on the path of God. And I pray that he will not step to the left and he will not step to the right, but he will hear a voice behind him saying, this is the way, walk in it. And I pray for myself, and oh boy, do I have a list to pray then. You know, there are times that we can be so blinded to our own needs, blinded to our own mistakes, blinded to those things that we have said that have hurt others. I pray for myself often, Lord, help me to have not only a sensitive heart, but help me always want to keep it clean. Lord, I pray that when I lay my head down at the pillow at night and I rest my head on that pillow, that I haven't got any relationship damage that's on my mind. That if there's anything I need to clean up, help me to have the feet that will run, go clean it up. Run to go make the phone call. Run, go say to my kids, I am so sorry. You didn't need a boss. You needed a mom to listen. Your kids need you to say, I'm sorry. Your friends love it when you say you're sorry. You know, it's amazing to me. If we want great relationships, we've got a great God. And if you've ever had a moment with God where he has spoken into your heart and shown you something that wasn't right, it's so full of grace. And you're sitting there going, tell me more, I just want to be clean. It is beautiful. And I will pray, Lord, you know that spirit of condemnation that I deal with so often. You know, some of those things that maybe I heard when I was a kid, or maybe those thoughts that the enemy wants to say to me. I will pray in the name of Jesus that I will think as Jesus thinks, and I will have ears that only hear his voice, and I will have the knowledge to know the difference between the seduction voice of the enemy and the true voice of God. Every day I pray over our marriage bed. Every day, the reason that we experience the goodness of God and the greatness of God, and if there is anything good going on in our lives, it is because of him. You may experience fear. You may be going through fiery trials. It says that is normal in the Word. And when we are in those places, and let me remind you that in the book of Ecclesiastes, it says this, that there are seasons that we go through. Any one of us married more than a handful of years can tell you this, that life is full of seasons. There are times that we're building our careers. There are times we're building our families. There are times that we go through very, very hard times. But in every season, we have the power of Jesus Christ to take us through. And it is in those times that we are weakest, he is made strongest. And it is in those times that I have found when I thought, I can't even get out of bed in the morning. I can't lift my head off the pillow. I will hear the music in my ears and in my heart singing the song that I can do all things. I can only do all things through Christ who gives me strength.
0: And you know what? Some of you are sitting back saying, you know what, Gary and Barb, we have been hurt. We have hurt one another. And we don't know if we can do conversational prayer. We don't know if at the end of the day we want to learn how to connect and affirm one another. See, many of you did not grow up in families where you were taught how to forgive. In fact, the vast majority, we won't have you raise your hands here, but the vast majority of people, when we ask them, how many of you saw your moms and dads exercise forgiveness? Very rarely do many hands go up. But then we say, you know, 10, 15, 20 years from now, if your kids come to one of these events and we ask your kids, do you want their hands to shoot up and say, you know what, we saw our mom and dad learn how to do it. And that's you. And for many of you, you will be the first chain in the link of restoring the generations to build up your marriages. Everybody stand, please, as I close this. And Father, we stand in affirmation of the truth of Jesus Christ. And Father, as men and women, measly men and women, every one of us woke up this morning, put on our pants the same way, whether we're on this platform or sitting in the chairs, we're no different. Father, we have need. We are needy, needy people. None of us got this figured out. And if we think we got it figured out, we're the most foolish of all. Father, you fill us with the power of the Holy Spirit. If we seek you, you have promised us that you will come into our heart. We don't have to do marriage alone. And God, we claim those truths. And Father, we stand in unity tonight. We are locking arms in unity, crossing denominations, crossing races, crossing economic backgrounds, crossing what part of town our church is in. And what we're saying is the body of Jesus Christ is standing tall tonight. And Father, we are standing in courage, and we are telling Satan, you go back to hell. You got no place in our family. And we give you the glory, the honor, and the precious name of our Lord Jesus Christ. Amen, amen, amen, amen.
2: Well, what an appropriate end to today's presentation from Gary and Barb Rosberg on Focus on the Family with Jim Daly.
3: Wasn't that great? And the Rosbergs gave that presentation in several cities across South Africa. And we want to tip our hat to the director there in South Africa, Graham Schnell, for making it happen along with a great team in South Africa. Well done. And you know, when we say that Focus is having an impact around the world, that's not just rhetoric, not big talk. Back in the 90s, I had the privilege of traveling to dozens of countries to help plant Focus on the Family offices, and now we are pleased to say, proud to say on behalf of the Lord, that we're reaching almost 18 million listeners in almost 100 countries. And that just goes to the credit of our Savior and the donors that have allowed to make that happen.
2: Yeah, God has been so gracious, hasn't
3: he? So true. And I'd like to encourage you to be a part of the ministry by becoming a monthly donor. Those smaller, consistent gifts really help us stay on an even keel. 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You know, praying for your spouse is a great way to bring healing to your marriage. And if you need to talk to someone about what's going on in your relationship, I hope you'll call us. And we do count it a privilege to pray with you and to hopefully give you some direction, advice, and maybe some other resources to help you in your marriage. Again, we'd be honored to help you in that way. And let me remind you that our Hope Restored intensives are literally saving marriages from coast to coast. 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So if your marriage is in trouble, please reach out to us.
2: 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We had some bad patterns going on, and we attended a Hope Restored intensive, and it was fantastic. And even today, we still use what we learned all those years ago. So please get in touch with us today. 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
14: We're expecting a little bit of rainfall overnight with lows of 50 degrees and a cloudy start to our Saturday. Highs of partly sunny, 72 tomorrow. Very warm on Sunday, highs reaching 85. In the Willamette Valley Weather Center, I'm Robert Prout.
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My name is Scott, general manager here at the radio station. We're just a few seconds away from Daily Hope with Rick Warren. 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

0: There have been debates concerning the Sabbath ever since Jesus confronted the Pharisees. What's permitted? What isn't? Is it on Saturday or Sunday? Is it in fact obsolete? Today on Truth for Life, Alistair Begg helps us think through those questions and offers biblical answers.
1: A pattern has been developing that some of us will already have picked up. It is this confrontation between the reality and vitality and joy and freedom which Jesus as the Savior comes to bring, in contrast to all of the dull orthodoxy and formality and legality which the religious leaders have been propounding to their people for so long. Now, the nature of the conflict, as it is here before us in these 11 verses, has to do with the Sabbath. And these two incidents both take place on the Sabbath. Now, I want you to turn with me, if you would, in your Bibles, into the Old Testament, and let's just be clear about the background to what the reference is regarding these things in the Gospel of Luke chapter 6. Genesis chapter 2 and verse 2, describing the completion of the work of creation, we read Genesis 2:2, by the seventh day, God had finished the work he had been doing, so on the seventh day, he rested from all his work. And God blessed the seventh day and made it holy, because on it he rested from all the work of creating that he had done. Now, if you turn forward one book to Exodus chapter 20, you discover that what God has established in the Sabbath as a creation ordinance, he now, following the sin of man, lays down as part of his moral law. Exodus chapter 20 and verse 8, remember the Sabbath day by keeping it holy. 6 days you shall labor and do all your work, but the seventh day is a Sabbath to the Lord your God. On it you shall not do any work, neither you nor your son or daughter, nor your manservant or maidservant, nor your animals, nor the alien within your gates. Why? For in 6 days the Lord made the heavens and the earth, the sea and all that is in them, but he rested on the seventh day. Therefore the Lord blessed the Sabbath day and made it holy. Deuteronomy and chapter 5, and it is reiterated what we have just read. It comes from the 12th verse and goes through. The point I want us to notice is in verse 15, where God says, I want you also to remember that you were slaves in Egypt, and that the Lord your God brought you out of there with a mighty hand and an outstretched arm. Therefore, the Lord your God has commanded you to observe the Sabbath day. In other words, he says, not only is there the remembrance of the cessation of God's work in creation, but there is the remembrance of God's mighty work in redemption. And when you remember this day, he says, you will recall not only God's cessation from the work of creation, but you will recall the wonder of redemption, having been redeemed by his outstretched hand and brought from the bondage of Egypt. Now, with that as a backdrop, you can turn back now to Luke chapter 6. The word Sabbath, our English word Sabbath, simply means rest or cessation from work. Did you ever wonder why God took 6 days to create everything? Clearly, he did not need to take 6 days. God is able to create instantaneously, ex nihilo, and he could do as he chose, but he decided that he would take 6 days. Did you ever wonder why it was that it says he rested on the seventh day? Clearly, God did not rest because he was tired, for it is impossible for him to be fatigued. So the Bible does not say that God rested on account of tiredness, but simply that he rested from his work of creation. And in doing these things, he establishes a pattern which has to do with 6 days of work and 1 day of rest. A pattern, which, as we've seen, began as the very plan of creation. From the beginning of time, God establishes this for Adam and Eve in the framework of their existence prior to the fall into sin. And then what began as a creation ordinance becomes a divine commandment. The parallel passages in this section here in Luke introduce one or two side notes. For example, in Mark's gospel, Mark records that Jesus did not simply say, "The Son of Man is the Lord of the Sabbath," but he also said, "The Sabbath was made for man, not man for the Sabbath." Now, this is one of these phrases that gets trotted out by all kinds of people, and half the time you wonder if they know what it is they're saying. And certainly you wonder why it is that they seem to be able to make application of it in some of the most diverse ways. What is Jesus saying there? The Sabbath was made for man, not man for the Sabbath. Well, in other words, it was given not to the Jews per se. It wasn't given to Israel. It wasn't given to the chosen people. But the Sabbath was given initially to mankind in general. In other words, it was given to everybody because it is for everybody's good. And the very cycle of events that God has created within the mechanism of time is purposeful. In fact, if you ever wondered why there are 7-day weeks, because if you divide 7 into 365, it doesn't really go. Couldn't we have got it in a different fashion where it all divided nicely and everybody could feel comfortable? Why is it done in this way? What is the purpose in this? And is there an abiding element to it, so much so that this morning as we sit here, the incidents that are before us now in Luke 6 are not matters simply of historical import, whereby we may observe them and learn a little, but they are actually matters of abiding impact, whereby we're going to have to understand them and make application to our lives. Now, these two incidents both take place on the Sabbath. You'll notice verse 1, one Sabbath Jesus was, and then verse 6, on another Sabbath he went into the synagogue. The first incident involves the disciples picking corn. The second, the healing of the man with the shriveled hand. In verses 1 through 4, Jesus declares his authority as Lord of the Sabbath. And then we might say that in verses 6 and following, Jesus demonstrates that authority in the healing of this man's shriveled hand. Now, it's always very important that we understand the verses within the light of the surrounding context. Chapter 5 ends with Jesus giving these pithy statements concerning the patching of clothes, concerning new wine and new wineskins, concerning the whole issue of why it would be that people who are present at a wedding reception would say no to the food when a wedding reception is supposed to be an occasion of great joy. And he was warning against the idea that you could take the old dimensions of external religiosity and simply add to it, if you like, a little bit of Jesus and his teaching. No, he says that will not do. You don't take a patch from a new piece of clothing and sew it onto old clothing. You will destroy both. You do not pour new wine into old wineskins. It will blow the wineskin apart as it ferments and matures. You must put new wine into new wineskins. Now, immediately, it comes then to this issue of the Sabbath. The Pharisees were big on fasting. The disciples were big on feasting. The Pharisees were some sad-looking characters, and the disciples were glad characters. And indeed, as you read verse 1, in light of that, you have this picture in your mind, or at least I hope you do, of Jesus and his disciples going through the cornfields and of just a happy, carefree journey and the picking up of these bits and pieces as they go along. Picking ears of corn, rubbing them in their hands, eating the grain, maybe throwing them bits and pieces at one another, maybe dropping them in one another's hair, the sense of abandon as they go through these things. Now, the background to this is in Deuteronomy 23, 25. You needn't turn to it. Let me quote it for you. The law of God said, if you enter your neighbor's cornfield, you may pick the ears with your hands, but you must not put a sickle to his standing corn. In other words, it's okay for you to have a wee bit, but don't go in there with a combine harvester and take it all down and put it in lorries and truck it back to your back garden. That is illegitimate. But in terms of just simply going through, picking up a little piece, rubbing it between your hands and so on, all of us have plenty, he says, and we can share in that way. Now, in light of that, the disciples are doing what they're doing, and then notice our friends are back in verse 2. The Pharisees pop up again. Some of the Pharisees asked, don't you find yourself saying, where do these characters keep coming from? I mean, it doesn't matter where they are, all of a sudden the Pharisees are there. And you can imagine Jesus and his disciples just going through the cornfields. The corn was as high as an elephant's eye. And all of a sudden, from around one of the bends, when they've just begun to eat some of the stuff, whoop, four or five of these guys are standing right in front of them. And they're not there to say, hey, good morning, lovely day, nice corn, having a wonderful day, are you? Good to see you again. No, they're all, Why anybody would ever want to be involved with them is hard to tell. Why are your disciples, why are you disciples doing what is unlawful on the Sabbath? Now, the question primarily has to do with the when, the final phrase on the Sabbath. But it is interesting that it also has to do with the what, doing what is unlawful. Haven't we simply read from the law of God and discovered that what they were doing was not unlawful? And if so, how then can these Pharisees declare what they were doing to be wrong? Well, the answer is simple. Because the Pharisees weren't content simply to have the law of God. They had a souped-up version of the law of God. They had their own version. And as time passed, they added to it more and more accretions, more and more little bits and pieces that they tagged on to the express plan of God which had been given for the good of those who would obey him. And they had some 39 principal works. They had them divided into 6 subcategories, all of which were forbidden on the Sabbath. You can just imagine them going into their books, you know. They're bringing out the little black book from somewhere and going, yes, violation 1A, 1B, 2C, 2D, and 2F. Why are you doing this, you bad people? So they were absolutely hamstrung. Because the Pharisees had encumbered the law of God with accretions of their own invention. They had encumbered the law of God with accretions of their own invention. That was not unique to the Pharisees. That has gone on all through time and is present today in many circles of Christianity. And we are not immune from it in this place. And therefore, we must be very, very clear that we do not immediately jump and find ourselves on the side of the liberty, as it were, of the disciples, because frankly, many of us have within us an incipient form of Phariseeism which is tempted to jump out and confront people at every corner along the road. Why are you doing that? Why are you doing that? Didn't you know it's wrong to do that? You're not allowed to do that, and this and so on, so on, especially as it relates to the Sabbath. I know a great deal about this. They were perverting God's law. They were impugning God's wisdom. They were usurping God's authority. And any time that you and I are tempted to add our own little shibboleths to the clear directives of the law of God, whatever they might be, whatever they have to do in relationship to our culture or our background or whatever else it is, even for the best of reasons, then we do the same. We pervert his law. We impugn his wisdom. We say we are wiser than God, and we usurp his authority. So they address their question to the disciples, why are you doing what's unlawful on the Sabbath? Now notice Jesus, their leader, steps forward and answers on behalf of his followers. And look at how he answers them in verse 3. Well, he says, let me just ask you, have you been reading your Bibles lately? Or he might have said to them, trapped in that little box that's on your forehead, or wrapped on those little boxes that are around your wrists where you like everybody to know that you are so into the Bible that you tie them to your head and tie them to your wrists. He said, I wonder if you've been opening those boxes lately. And I wonder if when you opened them, you actually read them. Because if you read them, you may recall the incident in 1 Samuel 21 where David and his boys went in and ate the consecrated bread that was supposed to only be eaten by the priest. There were 12 loaves, one representing each tribe of Israel. They were cleared off at the end of the week. The priest then had to go in and eat 12 loaves. No one else could eat them. And then they put 12 new loaves out. David and his friends show up. They're hungry. And they go in and they eat them. He says, I wonder, do you remember that? And he gave some to his companions. And then he says, let me just mention to you that the Son of Man is Lord of the Sabbath. Now the inference is clear. If David's boys did not break the spirit of the divine Sabbath, then Jesus' boys were not sinful on account of eating these corn ears, because it was first of all allowed in the Old Testament law, and secondly it was for their physical well-being. Now notice a principle here that's very, very important. Jesus, in replying in this way, lays down this principle that no ceremonial provision must stand in the way of providing for the essential needs of life. No ceremonial provision must stand in the way of providing for the essential needs of life, whether it is in the eating of the corn or whether it is in the healing of the hand. The Pharisees were guilty of burying the real law of God under a mountain of man-made foolish traditions. And as Lord of the Sabbath, the Lord Jesus is guarding it against the distortions and perversions with which the Pharisees had surrounded it. I do not subscribe to the view that I hear frequently propounded that in declaring the Son of Man as Lord of the Sabbath, Jesus was essentially saying, and so we can put all this Sabbath business aside. No, Jesus was not dealing with the use of the Sabbath. He was dealing with the abuse of the Sabbath. And he is guarding it from all of the stuff that the Pharisees were doing to it, thereby making it burdensome and making it ugly and grotesque, and nothing like what God had planned from all of creation. He never canceled the use of the Sabbath. He corrected the abuse of the Sabbath. Now, verse 6, we come to this second incident, which is not outside, it's inside. Now, this is taking place in the synagogue where Jesus is teaching. It's also on another Sabbath day. Luke says there was a man there whose right hand was shriveled. Interesting that the doctor shows such detail again. It wasn't just a hand. It was his right hand, which in the majority of incidences would be the hand that was most necessary for his well-being. He tells us that the Pharisees, who popped up once again, were motivated by a desire to accuse Jesus. That was their motivation, verse 7. They were there not to rejoice in the teaching of the Bible. They were there simply looking for a reason to accuse the teacher. People come to worship for all kinds of reasons. I sometimes wonder if some don't come simply in order that they might find something with which to disagree so that they can send a fax or an email first thing on Monday morning. You preach your heart out and someone comes up to you afterwards and says, I don't really think that what you said about X or Y or Z was really accurate at all, and I think you're full of hot air. Well, thank you very much for sharing that, and may God bless you too. These Pharisees were not there because they wanted to learn the Bible. They were there because they wanted to accuse the teacher of the Bible of wrongdoing. And if Jesus experienced that, then every Bible class teacher and Sunday school leader and so on has known something of it also. Looking for a reason to accuse him. Verse 8, Jesus knew what they were thinking. Now, those of you who have studied all the way through should hear a bell going off in your head. Are you hearing it? I don't think so. Well, let me tell you what it was, and you'll go, aha. Chapter 2, verse 35, the prophecy of Simeon. Part of the prophecy of Simeon, you remember, this child is destined to cause the falling and rising of many in Israel and to be a sign that will be spoken against, which is exactly what is taking place. Notice verse 35, chapter 2, so that the thoughts of many hearts will be revealed. This is what's going to happen, says Simeon. When this child emerges as the teacher of Israel, the thoughts of hearts will be revealed. Jesus now, teaching in the synagogue, confronted by the presence of the Pharisees, knows the thoughts of their hearts. Now, let us not miss something here this morning. As surely as that was true, it is true now. That Christ, who is sovereign and master over all, he made us all, he knows the thoughts of our hearts. Both speaker and each of us as we listen. Therefore, it is a dumb idea for us to try and pretend that we are something that we're not, or to create on our externals some kind of spirit that would give the lie to those around us that we are particularly devoted or particularly interested or whatever it might be. When in point of fact, the Lord Jesus looks out on the crowd and he knows our hearts as he knew their hearts. And so he takes this man, he takes the offensive position. He says to the man with the shriveled hand, get up and stand in front of everyone. I don't think that a man with a shriveled hand would particularly want to be made the center of attention. In fact, I think that those of us who have known anything of physical impairment either shared ourselves or shared in the lives of our loved ones who have dealt with this, know that it is a quite devastating thing to be put center stage when one is aware of these disfigurements or impairments. So what is Jesus doing? And why would the man have such confidence to take his place in the center of the synagogue? Well, simply because Jesus said, get up, and so he got up and stood there. And with the man standing there, Jesus then says to these accusing Pharisees, let me ask you a question. And let me paraphrase it to get to the heart of it. Is it right on the Sabbath to do good and save life as I am about to do? Or is it right on the Sabbath to harm and destroy life as you are so clearly intent on doing? Now, any child in the synagogue would be able to answer that question immediately. They'd be able to say, well, it's only right to heal and save life, Lord Jesus. It is clearly not right to be involved in those other dreadful things. Now, technically, healing, according to the law, was permitted only if the illness was life-threatening. And this, you see, was the kind of technicality that these Pharisees loved. And Jesus says, away with all that kind of legalistic nonsense. Here this man has the opportunity to be healed. It would be sinful to leave him in his pitiable condition. But you want to use the synagogue and you want to use the law as a means of putting a barrier between those who are in great need and the liberation that they may discover. Isn't that a dreadful thing? When people will seek to employ the word of God and the worship of God's people and use it as the very antithesis to what God intends for to be done with it. And it happens all the time. Pharisees of every hue and in every generation have a great problem with liberty.
0: 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We'll hear the conclusion of today's message on Monday. 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Today, we're recommending a book titled Good News for Parents, How God Can Restore Our Joy and Relieve Our Burdens. If you are a parent, like me, whether your kids are young or well into adulthood, you know how challenging parenting can be. The truth is, we never stop worrying about our kids, even when they become parents themselves. 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I'm Bob Lapine. Hope you have a great weekend and are able to worship with your local church and enjoy the Sabbath this week. On Monday, we'll consider why Jesus' teaching concerning the Sabbath creates joy in some people and fury in others. The Bible teaching of Alistair Begg is furnished by Truth for Life. where the learning is for living.

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1: Hey, take a breath. 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
1: Well, this is interesting. 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
7: In our section of God's country, things are warming up and we are expecting a sprinkle overnight. Lows near 50 degrees. Partly sunny, 72 Saturday, 85 on Sunday. In the Willamette Valley Weather Center, I'm Robert Pratt.

0: comedy.
1: I found hope on Mary's Peak. Hey, it's Tammy. It was a cloudy day in the valley, but as I drove along the windy road to the top of Mary's Peak, I eventually found myself above the clouds where it was a beautiful sunny day. It was a good reminder that even when life feels gray, hope means remembering that the sun is still shining just beyond what we can see.

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1: 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I want you to think true things about Jesus. I don't want to throw you off.
2: Oh, yeah.
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0: when you need a pick-me-up and maybe a llama story, you've come to the right place. 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
1: This is Breaking Animal News. I'm Brant Hansen. According to the biology of its behavior about domestic cats, your cat loves boxes. Why? Why does your cat love a box?
2: Why?
1: You know cats love boxes, right?
2: 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I don't have a cat. So.
1: All right, so
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1: The first bit of news is your cat loves boxes. 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
1: They say part of it is because they don't have good conflict resolution strategies.
2: Oh, my goodness.
1: This is actually a coping mechanism for conflict resolution. Well, Sherry, I'm with you. I don't buy this either.
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1: Here we go. 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This is from Tom. 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
2: 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It's realtor. 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
2: 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Just, I have to say this. Enough with the realtor. I understand. 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
4: 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Busy schedules, heavy headlines, a lot to carry. 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
1: Yeah, Brant, so glad you are here. So glad I'm here, too. So glad we get to do this in the midst of a crazy culture. We get to point to a kingdom that'll never, ever fail.

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1: You may say, and I understand this, you may say, you know what, I'd like to pray, I really don't have time. Here's the problem. I'm going to go ahead and predict that if you don't have time now, you're never going to. There's always going to be something. There's going to be noise. There's going to be hurry. There's going to be busyness. There's going to be distractions coming at us. It's just, it's not going to end. There's not going to be a point where all that stops. So I have to tell myself that, remind myself, no, this is the context of my entire life. It's not the noise and all that other stuff. This is actually what it's for. I want to enjoy the Lord. I want to have His presence in my life. I want to be hopeful and at peace and be able to laugh and be in the moment.
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1: Ever have one of those days where you're just checking the boxes and running on autopilot? 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
1: Question about marriage. 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
2: Mm-hmm. 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
1: Then statistically, you're in great shape.
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1: 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There's something really healthy about that.
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1: Maybe you saw this. 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
5: 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The National Day of Prayer, Thursday evening at 6 at the Linn County Courthouse.

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1: Hey, just so you know, no matter how today goes, you're not forgotten.

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I'm Scott. You don't have to have it all together today. 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He's walking with you. 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
3: 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Where else can you see snow on a mountain, sand at the coast, and three shades of green before lunchtime? We've mastered the art of layering. We own more reusable grocery bags than we can count. And yes, we still go outside even when it's just misting. It's not perfect. Life here can feel busy and complicated just like anywhere else. But it's beautiful. The people are genuine. And through it all, God is still good. We are grateful to live here, grateful to serve here, grateful to shape hope right here in Oregon. 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
1: I hope you know this. 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
1: Some days are just heavier than others. 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
1: Apparently, it's a hot new thing on the Berkeley campus.
2: Okay.
1: They're doing no phone parties, so you get together with people and you don't have a phone.
2: Love that.
1: I do too. I just want to remind you and me and everybody that that's available to us at any moment. We can have our own no phone party.
2: Party of one.
1: Right. No one's stopping you or me.
2: Yeah.
1: Consider it a party. 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
1: 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Mm-hmm. 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Don't get all down on ourselves because we'll miss out on so much good stuff.
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1: It's always on in my office. 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

0: Albany.
1: Hey, I'm Brant. Just a reminder for you, for me too, honestly. You know you can talk to God, right? Like right now, whatever's bothering you, whatever's stressing you out right now, you actually can do that. How great is that?

0: 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It's Hope 107.9 and 96.9 in Eugene. My name is Scott. Now, the weekend may be the time where we finally get a chance to relax a little bit. But even during the week, you need to find those things that just kind of take down the stress a level. What works for you, Steve in Springfield?
1: My personal thing is I always like to just take showers. Huh. I'll take a warm shower and I'll turn on some gospel music because seeking Jesus is always the first thing you should go to. And I'll just sit there and praise God and take a nice warming shower to relax. If you're down, you're probably stressed out over something of life.
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Think about this. Today can be the day that you let it go. 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
9: 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Maybe sunblock won't be needed today. We'll start out with mostly cloudy skies in the valley with a possibility of early morning sprinkles. Partly sunny skies this afternoon will warm us into the mid-70s. In the Willamette Valley Weather Center, I'm Robert Prouch.

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0: 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Good morning. I'm Scott. Oh, it happened to me again. This is becoming more and more common. I know we're well past the pandemic, and praise the Lord for that, right? But now I sometimes go places, and there's those hand sanitizer dispensers still stuck to the wall. And you go up, and you're like, ah, I want a little sanitizer. Nope. Dry as a desert. Can we start taking those down? Either we need to refill the sanitizer and just commit to keeping our hands clean no matter what, or maybe time to take down those sanitized holders.
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sign it's springtime in the Northwest. Some of those thunderstorms last night. Hope 107.9 weather is looking good. Sunny today, 70. Hot tomorrow, high of 87.

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1: And then I went to my boss and said, can we play it in the office? And he's like, well, sure. 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

0: She may be the toughest negotiator for a baseball player ever. It's Hope 107.9, 96.9 in Eugene, and I'm Scott. You may not know the name Max Scherzer. He's a pitcher for the Toronto Blue Jays. And before this season of baseball, he was a free agent. And so he was looking around, maybe going to other teams. But then his daughter, who is 8, wrote this letter to the Toronto Blue Jays, the team he was playing for, and said, "I'm so sorry you didn't win the World Series. I hope you win next time. I hope my dad is back on the team. My whole family loves spending time in Toronto with our dad. We loved the aquarium, I can't read what that was, and of course the stadium. I'm looking forward to coming back next season. Love, Max Scherzer's daughter." Man, I want her to write a letter the next time, like, I have to negotiate a salary or something, or look for a new job. 8-year-old, how do you say no? Max Scherzer's back on the Toronto Blue Jays, by the way. The letter worked.
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8: We're starting off our Saturday with mostly cloudy skies and a few early sprinkles are possible, probably going into that early morning soccer game. By mid-afternoon, we'll have highs in the mid-70s. In the Willamette Valley Weather Center, I'm Robert Pratt.

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Welcome to Hope 107.9 and 96.9 in Eugene.

Pam Brandt. I love Romans 8. Nothing can separate us from the love of God. 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

just some wacky weather this weekend. It's Hope 107.9, 96.9 in Eugene. Parts of the valley saw thunderstorms last night, lightning, 70, maybe a rain shower this morning. But check this out, 87 tomorrow. It's going to be hot.

0: 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All right, be on the lookout on Interstate 5 for Darlene.
1: I'm that kind of crazy lady who's driving down the interstate with one hand up in the air. That's me, just worshiping along.

If you are still trying to figure out this whole Jesus thing, you don't have to clean yourself up to start a relationship with Jesus. Come as you are, willing to give up all. 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

0: Hope 1079 96.9 in Eugene. One of the great things about being a follower of Jesus here in the Valley and listening to Hope is we can pray together for things that need prayer. Will you join me? Lord God, thank you for giving us the Willamette Valley. Lord, thank you for the families and neighbors and friends that we have. There are people hurting, we know, God, in our community. We just lift them up right now. We ask that you give them peace. If they need healing, we ask that you give us that. Lord, we pray for our leaders in our community. We pray for our pastors and our churches. Just bless the Willamette Valley, Lord. Your will be done.
1: 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What message do you want to share with the world? 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
5: 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Maybe sunblock won't be needed today. We'll start out with mostly cloudy skies in the valley with a possibility of early morning sprinkles. Partly sunny skies this afternoon will warm us into the mid-70s. In the Willamette Valley Weather Center, I'm Robert Prout.

0: Hope 107.9, 96.9 in Eugene. This is so true. Because we believe in Jesus, there's a ton of things we don't have to believe in. We don't have to believe in fear. We believe in the life that comes with Jesus.
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1: Want to know a secret? 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Your value isn't hidden in your to-do list. 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
1: 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I work in a daycare. 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
1: 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And it's Scott. Good morning. Man, it's going to be hot tomorrow. Just heads up, be ready for that. 87 degrees. What do you do when you just need to chill a little bit? We need to relax. You don't have time to drive to the coast or anything like that. Maybe you just had a tough day. You need a 5-minute relaxation. Steve in Corvallis?
2: 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And I'll just sit there and praise God and take a nice warming shower to relax. If you're down, you're probably stressed out over something of life.
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1: 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You're going to follow somebody. Tell me who's better than that. At the root of what Christianity should be and is, there's nobody better. Think of who you could follow, who you want to be influenced by. 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
8: We're starting off our Saturday with mostly cloudy skies and a few early sprinkles are possible, probably going into that early morning soccer game. By mid-afternoon, we'll have highs in the mid-70s. In the Willamette Valley Weather Center, I'm Robert Pratt.

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1: If your coffee needs coffee today, know you're in good company. Friend, my name is Kylie, and whatever your day looks like today, remember Jesus meets you with fresh mercy and real hope right here, right now. So take a breath and know you've got this.

0: One of the easiest things to do in any given day is to start the day looking at all the things you don't have. It is so easy in this world to be extremely ungrateful. This is Hope 107.9. I'm Misty Jordan. I say that not to point a finger at you. I'm pointing the finger at me. I am one of the most ungrateful people I know sometimes because I just completely overlook all the blessings in front of me and I go straight to, well, I don't have this, I don't have that. But the reality is, I woke up in a warm bed, you know? I have clothes in my closet, too many according to my husband. And when I turned on the shower this morning, it worked. And there's food in the fridge. It may not be what I want to eat all the time, but it's there. I mean, overall, when we look at these day-to-day blessings that we take for granted, life's pretty good. We have a lot to be thankful for. And that's one of my goals for the rest of the year because I do tend to lean into the negative is I really just want to go, no. Like when that voice threatens to say, well, you don't have this, this, this, and this. I can go, no. Well, God gave me this, this, this, this, this, this, this, and this, though. Because I guarantee you the list of the things we have, the blessings we have, a lot longer than what we don't have.
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Can you believe we're officially in May? Like, we're almost halfway through the year. Time is slipping away. And thank you for having us on. This is Corey Asbury with Egypt.

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You're on Hope 107.9. He's with you on the mountaintops for sure, but when you were in the lowest of valleys, he's there too. This is Tasha Layton.

You're on Hope 107.9. I'm Misty. Isn't it kind of crazy to think that, you know, if we could see what somebody's going to do to fail us in any relationship, probably a lot of things we wouldn't do for them, Jesus would go to the cross for you all over again if he had to, no matter what you've done. To Andrew Ribbon, Hope 107.9.

0: A letter comes addressed to your teenage son. He opens it, takes out a piece of paper and goes, "Mom, what is this? You're on Hope 107.9. My name's Misty. That's what happened to Sarah." She was a little confused at first as to what could be in there that was confusing him so much. He was like, I don't get it. There's the paper and it just has $200 written on it. What it was a check, which I know in this day and age, pretty outdated form of payment, but an older person had sent this as a gift, and this boy genuinely had no idea what it was. He did not realize this was like, could be traded for actual cash at the bank, because nobody writes checks anymore. I cannot tell you how old this made me feel. But also, if you ever get a piece of paper with a number written on it and a dollar sign by it, you don't know what to do with it, it's no good. Just give it to me. I'll take care of it.
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5: 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In our section of God's country, it's the perfect spring day with cloud cover passing in and out with sunshine later this afternoon. We'll see highs in the low to mid-70s. In the Willamette Valley Weather Center, I'm Robert Pratt.

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Is the world very much out of control? Lots of reasons for anxiety, you betcha. But we have God, so we can just shove all that aside. This is Carly and Taylor, Why Should I Worry?

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1: Have you checked your battery recently? 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

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We are just asking you to join us to pray for our community, peace, connection, encouragement, all the things, just that God continues to work in the Willamette Valley.

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1: Stamp Out Hunger is coming up on the 9th. This is Hope 107.9. I'm Misty Jordan. If you're not familiar with it, every second Saturday in May, letter carriers in more than 10,000 cities and towns across the country, they participate in the Stamp Out Hunger National Food Drive. It's like the largest one-day food drive in the whole country. And so far, they have delivered over the years more than 1.82 billion pounds of food. This is over 30 years. That is a lot of food. So what you do is you leave donations out by the mailbox and they'll take it and get it to the right place. Goes to food banks and pantries and shelters and all manner of places. So again, May 9th, a box of non-perishable food, you set it next to your mailbox and your carrier should pick it up and do the rest for you. Great way to help out, especially right now. Things are expensive. A lot of people facing food insecurity. What a blessing this would be.
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6: Whether it's mowing the lawn or going on a bicycle ride with the kids and grandkids, it's the perfect day in God's country with partly cloudy skies. We're going to see an afternoon high in the mid to low 70s in the Willamette Valley Weather Center. I'm Robert Pratt.

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Hope that you get to come here and be pointed back to the source of all things hopeful. 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
1: If your coffee's now been reheated three different times, you didn't switch the laundry this morning like you were supposed to, it's okay. Hey, I'm Scott. We see you here at Hope 107.9. Life's a little full, a little messy. Somehow, God makes it still

0: You take your dog to doggy daycare. You go pick your dog up. You go home and you notice something is just a little bit off. You're on Hope 107.9. My name's Misty. Happened to this family recently. They bring their dog home. It's this beautiful golden retriever. And they're like, it's suddenly like way more affectionate than usual. I guess she missed us. Like, that's fantastic. But just overly affectionate. Lots of kisses. Wanted lots of attention. Lots of snuggles. And it was the reaction from the cats that really made them go, what is happening? The cats acted like they had never seen this dog before in their life. They're hissing, they're swatting, they want nothing to do with this dog. They normally get along with the dog fine. And so the family takes the dog to the vet and they were like, you scanned the chip? And it turns out it wasn't their dog. There were two golden retrievers at daycare and the families accidentally swapped, or rather, I guess the staff accidentally swapped the dogs out to the wrong families. Everybody's been reunited. It's fine. Can you imagine? I mean, what if it took you a while to figure out what was going on? You had this other person's dog for like 6 months before you knew.
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1: 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Me in my 20s. Hey, this club is playing my jams. 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Me in my 30s. This grocery store is playing my jams." 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
8: 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In our section of God's Country, it's the perfect spring day with cloud cover passing in and out with sunshine later this afternoon. We'll see highs in the low to mid-70s in the Willamette Valley Weather Center. I'm Robert Pratt.

You're on Hope 107.9. I'm Misty. I hope that you're having a fantastic weekend. Thank you so much for making us a part of it. And thank you for being part of the Hope 107.9 family in general. We just love being part of your life and you being a part of ours. Here's Chris Tomlin now with Our God.

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1: Whether you're in the school pickup line or stuck in traffic or finally getting a few quiet moments right there in the driveway before you head off to your next crazy adventure, we see you. Hey, I'm Scott. 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This is your reset. God wants you to have a few moments to yourself to just focus in on Him and breathe.

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0: Letting go of relationships, it is not always an easy thing to do. I would say it's rarely an easy thing to do. You're on Hope 107.9. My name's Misty. We can also convince ourselves that by walking away from somebody, we're not being very Christ-like, or setting boundaries, we're not being very Christ-like. But there are people that you are going to encounter, and they're going to bring out the version of you God already called you out of. They're going to try to pull you back into something that you left because God delivered you from it. That's like the perfect person for the enemy to send your way, right? You're not being unChrist-like to say no. You're not being unloving to say no. You don't have to hate them. You don't have to dislike them. You don't have to be mean to them. In fact, I would encourage you to pray for them, but you also don't have to engage with them in a way that is going to set you back spiritually, you know, set you back in your walk with God. Jesus didn't go to the cross so we could stay the same. He did it so we could be transformed.
1: 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Thank you.
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6: Let's talk about the buffalo. 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

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And our hope is that you come here, you listen to these songs, our stories, the conversations, the prayers, and you feel a little bit better than you did. Here's Megan Woods and I Believe You.

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1: 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I'm Misty Jordan.
0: If you are not familiar with Tubi, it is a free streaming service. You don't have to pay to watch anything on there. 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And they just added the first 38 seasons of Sesame Street. That goes back to the seasons from when I was a kid. And for some reason, do you know what my favorite thing was?
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0: 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I loved it. I look forward to it every time. 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
9: Whether it's mowing the lawn or going on a bicycle ride with the kids and grandkids, it's the perfect day in God's country with partly cloudy skies. We're going to see an afternoon high in the mid to low 70s in the Willamette Valley Weather Center. I'm Rob.

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1: We can also get distracted by the beauty around us. 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I walked away.
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1: It's always on in my office. 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

0: If you have not yet seen the second I Can Only Imagine movie from Mercy Me, oh, it is so good, worth the watch. And that's where you're going to hear this song as well. It's Mercy Me, Make It Well on Hope 107.9.
1: Making well with my soul. 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

now. And Hope 107.9, we're asking you to join us in prayer for our community. There's so much to be praying about, but we just most importantly want God to shine all throughout the Willamette Valley. 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

0: You just never know who is going to wander up to the hotel front desk in the middle of the night. Sometimes it's a half asleep person in their PJs that needs something. Sometimes it's massive crocodile. This is Hope 107.9. I'm Misty Jordan. That just happened in Zimbabwe. Near Victoria Falls, there is this hotel, and in the middle of the night, the cameras caught this massive. I cannot explain how big this is. You'll have to like Google the footage. It's crazy. It's everywhere. Massive crocodile climbing over the counter into the kitchen. Like, what do you do? Somehow they were able to safely get it out. Nobody got hurt. The crocodile was fine. They got it back to where it was supposed to be. But what do you do? Like, well, can you imagine you're in the kitchen for a late night snack and that thing wanders in? No, thank you. Zimbabwe is wildin'. I bet the people that work in hotels here are so grateful. That's not something they have to deal with. Not in the Willamette Valley.
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7: 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In our section of God's Country, it's the perfect spring day with cloud cover passing in and out with sunshine later this afternoon. We'll see highs in the low to mid-70s in the Willamette Valley Weather Center. I'm Robert Pratt.

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and Hope 1079. People always think it's like rules and regulations when you follow Jesus, but it's not that. It's just that you genuinely want to become more like him every single day. Here's Zach Williams.

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One of the most important things to remember about Easter is found in 2 Corinthians 5.17. If anyone is in Christ, the new creation has come. The old has gone and the new is here. That's what he did. That's what Easter is all about.

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I love this quote by Corey Ten Boom. Worry does not empty tomorrow of its sorrow. It empties today of its strength.

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Hey, I'm Candace. When you understand that God is never late, you wait differently.

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11: 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On the cloudy side with pleasant high temperatures in the valley, 70 to 75 degrees. And if you're coastward bound, you'll have mostly cloudy skies, temperatures in the upper 50s. In the Willamette Valley Weather Center, I'm Robert Prout.

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Hey, my name is Candace. I get into a mood every once in a while where I just need to hear my favorites. 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

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Whatever you're facing, remember, God is already working ahead of you.

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Dr. Martin Luther King said it best, faith is taking the first step, even when you don't see the whole staircase. Woke up feeling anxious, happened

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1: I'm encouraged by the songs. Sometimes it feels like I'm listening to a close friend who knows exactly what to say.
2: 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Jesus, take the wheel. Only way I'm getting to the other side.

Hope 107.9 and 96.9 in Eugene. My driving skills were tested this morning. I got myself in a bit of a clown car situation. Well, all right, maybe not clown car, but there was some fancy maneuvering happening. Go with me for just a sec. I got to set this up so you fully understand. Okay, so we have three cars. Two of the cars park in the garage. One car doesn't move. One car is a project car that is in pieces right now, and that is in our driveway right behind one of the garage spots. So, how do you use both cars in the garage? Great question. Thank you for asking. Typically, we pull out the van, which is in the clear spot. And then the other car is a small Honda Civic that can kind of be finagled around the driveway car, if you will. And typically, my husband does this finagling. So if the red car, that's what we call the Honda, if the little Honda Civic needs to be driven that day, my husband will pull out the van and then finagle out the red car. And keep in mind, the Honda Civic is also

0: also a stick shift. Okay, so this is not just drive and reverse. I mean, it is, but you're also messing with the clutch and trying to creep forward and not smash into the side of the garage. So this morning, he forgot to take the red car out for me, even though that was the car I needed to take to work. And so I opened the garage and I go, oh, okay, all right, we can do this. I can do this. I'm great at like parallel parking, things like that. Fantastic, can do. So I pull the van out, start to pull the red car out, and I go, oh no, maybe it makes more sense to go forward. So I got myself in a position where I started doing like a 32-point turn in order to fully turn the Honda Civic around inside the garage before pulling straight out through the clear spot. Now I got about four back and forths in that stick shift, and I went, no, this is not going to be the best way to accomplish this. So I had to undo what I did and then go out the other way. I did pretty good, you guys. I did pretty good. I will say I bonked the shop vac up against the wall. Hopefully I did not crack that, but I did see a pile shift and I went, oop, a little too close.
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7: 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We have valley high temperatures in the mid to low 70s, while the coast is enjoying generally cloudy and dry conditions with highs close to 60. In the Willamette Valley Weather Center, I'm Robert Kraut.

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0: Albany.
1: Ever notice how easy it is to feel behind? Hi, I'm Rick. Behind at work, behind at home, behind in ways you can't even name. It's like everybody else got the memo and you're still looking for the door. But here's what I've started to believe. You're not behind. You're just in the middle of something. And growth almost never looks like growth when you're inside of it.